0: First time in live for that matter. 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Ano. Malay mo, dito ko ba discovery, ma'am? After your, di ba may fixed term yung ano mo? 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
1: fixed term 4 years. 4 years.
0: After your 4 years. Diba, malay mo, ma-discover ka ng mga talent ano dito sa Bilyonaryo, maging talent ka dito. But anyway, welcome and thank you for joining our show.
1: Thank you so much.
2: Ma'am, talaga kayo, you're really a product of yung public education system. Tama po ba?
1: Yes, from nursery to even postgraduate.
2: Saan po kayo nag-aaral?
1: Well, galing ako sa, I am a, from Bangag, Apari, Cagayan. It's Cagayan province. Mm-hmm. So from elementary to secondary, dun ako. Mm-hmm. And I moved to Ilocos Norte for the college.
2: Okay. So talagang all the way public school
1: all
2: system.
1: All the way to public system.
0: Yung anong college sa ano sa Ilocos North?
1: Sa Mariano Marcos State University.
0: Malaking university yeah. Yan, no.
1: Malaki ngayon.
2: Pero one of the things I found interesting po going over your background. Science po ang inyong inaral, di ba? Biology.
1: Yes.
2: Then botany. And then you have a PhD in agricultural science.
1: And then even my postdoctoral is agriculture.
0: Nako. Pwede rin pala maging agriculture secretary ito.
2: Ano po ang nag-attract sa inyo po to agriculture? Bakit po yun ang pinili nyo?
1: Basically because I am a daughter of a farmer, tilling just 1 hectare. So in my early childhood, alam ko kung paano mag-prepare ng farm, paano magtanim, and I know exactly when to sow the seeds. Lahat-lahat po, the complete full value chain of farming is alam ko. 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
0: So yun ang naging
1: inspiration
0: ko. Ninyo. Pero after your graduation, anong first job na ninyo?
1: Ay, nagiging researcher ako, full-time researcher ng Philippine Tobacco Research and Training Center. Yeah, doon ako. Kasi nandun siya sa Batac.
0: Oh, yun talaga.
1: Within the MMSU compound.
0: Hindi dito sa main office. Doon talaga. Yeah. Parang field din yun. Field.
1: Na yung main office ngayon is the main office ng when after reorganizing the Philippine Tobacco Research Center, nagiging National Tobacco Administration. So putting together, it's a amalgamation of all tobacco-related research institutions. So, nagiging National Tobacco Administration. But during my time, it's specifically on the scientific research of the Philippine tobacco.
2: Tapos you got your start point in education, na lumipat kayo as researcher to teaching.
1: Yes.
2: Ano po yung naging inspiration niyo doon para magturo uli sa Mariano Marcos State University?
1: Yeah, parang gusto ko kasi, well, ang dami ko nang natutunan. I spent my 12 years as researcher in tobacco. I was the researcher in the other uses of tobacco. So, aside from smoking, we used the leaves, the trunks, and even the roots in developing products for pesticides and everything. So, sabi ko, sayang naman ito. And then, so, after finishing my PhD degree from Japan, sabi ko, I think I want to go to the academe. Kaya nag-apply ako sa Mariano Marcos State.
0: Anong course ang tinuturo niyo doon? Siyempre, sa line niyo, botany,
1: agriculture.
0: Yeah,
1: I started as a plain faculty sa biology department. Yeah. I taught advanced biology, plant physiology, how plant develop.
0: So how long did you teach at Mariano Marcos?
1: Until I became president. Kahit nung president ako, nagtuturo pa kasi ako.
2: Ah, so may academic load po kayo when you were...
1: Yes po. And I was the program leader of biofuels. So I never stopped teaching. I never stopped doing research, mga priority programs natin. So while being a president, I lead the research, the national program ng biofuels.
2: Tama ba po yung pagkakaalam ko? You're the first alumnus president of Mariano Marcos State University.
1: Yes, yes, I am.
0: Bakit walang naging presidente na product ng Mariano Marcos?
1: Ako po yung una.
2: So, tingin mo po niya nakatulong yung pagiging alumnus. Sabihin, you went through exactly that system when you were already heading it.
1: Yes, I think so. That's why I encourage the president now is another alumnus. Because if you were honed and reared in an institution, alam mo yung problema.

0: alam mo mo yung kulang. And of course, you know the strength. So sabi ko, para kang may bahay na, ito ang kulang. Ito ang tututukuan ko. Ay, ganun.
1: You were still serving your term sa, ano, sa Mariano Marcos when you were plucked out, when you were appointed as
0: Yeah, Chad. That was the very...
1: Tapos na yung term niyo?
0: Hindi pa po. I still had 1 year and 3 months mm-hmm. on my second term. Kasi ang president kasi gives you 2 terms, 4 year, 4 year. Okay. So I was in my 3rd year of my second term mm-hmm. as president of MMSU. So mahirap kasi parang bahay mo iiwanan mo, mahirap na decision ang ginawa na.
1: Yung husband niyo ang taga Batak?
0: Siya ang taga Batak.
1: Kababayan yeah. talaga ng ating Pangulo.
2: Kaya ako punta doon, meron ba pong...
1: close ba kayo sa family nila?
2: Close ba kayo?
0: Well, I do not know how you define closeness, but ever since from my root in Cagayan to my affiliation to a groupies, it's really a Ilocano family name. It's really in Ilocos Norte. They do not have political affiliation. Mm-hmm. The Marcos family were my greatest supporter. In fact, it was during the time of now President BBM as governor when I got my diploma in Mariano Marcos. And he himself handed me the diploma. Wala kaming political affiliation, no blood relation, even to the 5th degree of consanguinity. Wala kami talaga. But they are my supporters.
1: Nakikita nila. Taga-Batak lang talaga kayo.
0: I don't even agree na taga-Batak ako kasi marami naman pong magagaling and have undergone advanced degrees na taga-Batak, na native ng taga-Batak. Ako kasi taga-Cagayan. Mm. But I led Mariano Marcos State University with purity and direction siguro.
1: Was your being an Ilocano a plus factor, do you think, in your appointment?
0: I would say yes, but it may not be the major factor in determining of my appointment to become the chairperson of the Commission on Higher Education.
2: Tingin ko naman nobody can argue that you have the credentials.
1: Credentials.
2: You have the degrees, you have the experience. And when you were appointed to CHED, hindi po immediately chair, di ba? You were appointed
0: hindi
2: to the
0: po.
2: Commission.
0: Hindi po. I was appointed as commissioner first, so I was assigned about 23 higher education to oversee that distributed across the archipelago, Luzon, Visayas, and Mindanao.
1: So hindi diretso pala kayong chairman?
0: Hindi po. Seven months.
1: So talagang tuloy-tuloy yung training ko mag-arito.
2: Meron ba pong mental transition that you had to make? Kasi obviously, as president of Mariano Marcos State University, iba yung focus nyo as compared to being a member of the commission na mas policy making and...
0: Yeah, even kasi and yung kung mental transition could be, but it can be more defined sa extent. The mm-hmm. huge responsibility of being a chairperson somewhat stressed me a little bit. But if I look back...
2: Biglang hindi na lang sa university. A little bit.
0: Because the mandate of Commission on Higher Education is very much related to the mandate of the higher education institution. Mm-hmm. Yes, so walang pagkakaiba. So,
1: hindi masyado siguro yung transition dyan. No?
0: Yeah, hindi.
1: Pero nakita nyo rin siguro yung mga kakulangan ng halimbawa yung learning institution at saka yung regulatory body ng gobyerno.
0: Yes po.
1: Yan ang kabutihan ng ganyan na nakikita mo yung mga gaps dyan.
2: Speaking from experience ka, go ahead. Local executive and policy maker. Pero you had to move po to Manila when you were appointed sa CHED.
0: I had to. So talagang malaking decision making ang ginawa namin yan. Mm-hmm. So I was never separated from the Batak in terms of work. Mm-hmm. Pero na-transfer ako, I had to stay in Manila. But during my 7 months as commissioner, I have free times to go home every weekend. In mm-hmm. fact, every weekend. It was financially devastating because I had to take the plane. Mm-hmm. But when I assumed the chairpersonship, even Saturday and Sunday, may appointment.
1: Puno na
0: talaga. Kahit 1 month, in a month, mahihirapan akong uuwi. Mm-hmm.
1: Kayo lang nag-move in dito?
0: My daughter is a medical doctor mm-hmm. in

0: PGH NIH UP Manila. So siya ang kasama ko dito sa Manila.
1: Mayroon pala kayong taga-alaga okay. dito kahit pa paano.
2: So when you first assumed yung pagiging chairperson ng CHED, what do you think, what did you first prioritize? Ano yung tingin yung biggest challenge that you had to first confront?
0: You know, I am a researcher myself. Before you can even prioritize things, you have to know the data on the ground.
2: Okay. Mm-hmm.
0: So clear yung mandate sa akin ng CHED to really oversee the quality assurance of academic program, mm-hmm. to set minimum standard across. You know, we have 39,000, more than 39,000 academic programs. So wow. Clear yon. And the ultimate mission is to produce quality graduates.
1: Yeah, that's the biggest
0: to
1: challenge.
0: To build the nation. Pero how to start? Mm-hmm. How to start was the biggest question that I need to answer. So sabi ko, where is the Commission on Higher Education now? Yeah. So what I did is to identify the pain points. Number one that struck me is the fragmentation in the education system. Mm-hmm. Number two is that being a former president of a state university, bakit may oversubscription? Bakit may mismatch? So sabi ko, so I dig on the records. So there was the absence of a data-driven, nationally integrated national human capital development.
2: Okay.
0: Wala po yun. And then, in terms of research, you know, in higher education, there are three core functions: instruction, research, and extension. We have been investing so much of research, pero sabi ko, where are we? So, tinignan ko yung UNESCO, ang baba natin in terms of deliverable. So, sabi ko, we need to focus on the SDG deliverables. So, may little or absence on the mechanism to fully harness the potential of this 2,000 plus higher education in the research and innovation. Mm-hmm. And then the other one is, there was an unequal accessibility of programs in terms of internationalization, because that's very important.
2: Yeah.
0: There is also the fragmentation of data collection system. There is no single interoperable data gathering system and data analytics as input in decision making.
2: Yeah.
0: Moving forward.
2: So ano po yung pag-track ng mga number of students, ano yung courses nila, etc. Okay.
0: Yeah, because I experienced it myself. So this is the main problem why we have a data from one department to another. Hindi pareho. So because of the absence of a tracking system, the data analytics, so ito ngayon ang data, ano ngayon?
2: Mm-hmm.
0: So how does it influence the policy making? And then when I went through the organizational structure, outdated, tama si EDCOM, outdated your organizational structure ng CHED, and most especially outdated yung mga policies.
2: Mm-hmm.
0: So decades na hindi na na-revision.
2: Pwede po kayo magbigay ng example ng isang outdated policy?
0: Yeah, so MORFE, the Manual of Operation for Private Higher Education.
2: Mm-hmm.
0: It was conceptualized sometime in 2007 or 8.
2: Mm-hmm.
0: So ngayon lang namin re-revisit.
2: Mm-hmm.
0: So madami po. We have more than 1,000 policies. We call it CMO. That's why I organized a technical working group, the best lawyers across higher education institution to review the policies. So slowly we are revisiting.
1: You mentioned earlier about the fragmentation of educational mm-hmm. system, yeah. which is one of the challenges that number one nga sinabi ni Cherry. How do you intend to, do you have any idea how to to go about it, how to improve, how to harmonize, how to synchronize, integrate?
0: Yeah. If I go back to the history of our education system, there was only one ministry before. Yeah, the purpose of trifocalizing our education system from basic to technical to higher education is to provide a lifelong learning pathways.
2: Okay.
0: Mm-hmm. Pero there is a fragmentation in the sense that if you go to the technical education, parang wala kang way to get a higher level, the diploma.
1: TESDA.
0: Yeah, the TESDA. Okay. So we created the Philippine Credit Transfer System to provide a seamless pathway of our learners. If you're a graduate of a K-12 at gusto mo magtrabaho and get the NC3, So we have to see an academic equivalent based on the skills and competence that you have learned. So ibig sabihin dito ng Philippine credit transfer system natin, lahat na na-earn mo na skill, lahat na na-earn mo na certificate or diploma, meron ng academic equivalent.
2: Ah, so kung nagtatrabaho ka na, and then nakakuha ka ng mga skills or certifications, maa-apply mo towards earning a college
0: degree.
2: Diploma?
0: Yung aligned degree. For example, in the dentist. So, for now, we have developed already a seamless pathway for 7-degree program through this PCTS.
1: Ano yung mga yun, ma'am?
0: Like, for example, dentistry. TVET is offering a dental hygiene. So, we have now the equivalent academic program for you to lead to become the doctor of medicine in dentistry. The agricultural biosystem, tourism, and many more. So to do this, just 2 weeks ago, we already launched. We are now working so fruitfully with Secretary Angara and Secretary Cerny. So we launched our One Education platform.
2: So, sabihin, hindi ka kailangan pumili between staying in school and working. Kasi working, you can still earn credits.
0: Yes, you can
1: or
0: still
1: even
0: credits.
1: If you are in TESDA, kung ano, pwede ka maka-earn din ng ano sa
2: degree
1: sa higher education.
0: Yeah, going back to fragmentation noon, we have our own individual technical panel to determine the minimum standards. Now, for selected degree program, yung priority program namin, we created the Bureau of Curriculum Standards and Discipline, joint ng TESDA and CHED, so that yung ibinibigay ni TESDA na skill certificate, makikita agad yung equivalency niya towards baccalaureate degree.
2: Okay. Isa po sa mga, prominenting programs na ina-implement ngayon ng CHED is yung ETIAP. Can you tell us something about this?
0: Yeah, the ETIAP was signed into law by our president noong 2025. Yun yung una kong binigay sa akin, March 2025, and then I assumed September. Yun yung dinevelop naming guidelines.
1: So ano yung, ba yung ETIAP, ma'am?
0: Expanded Tertiary Education Equivalency Program.
1: Okay.
0: So this is giving opportunity for those who are dropouts, hindi dropouts, yung lumihes.
2: Hindi nagtuloy.
0: Ayaw kong gamitin kasi yung dropouts.
2: Okay.
0: Yung hindi nagtuloy for so many reasons. Nagtrabaho sila. If it is aligned to their degree program na hindi nila itinuloy, mabibigyan yan ng academic equivalency. Academic equivalency. Ang maganda dito, it is open to all. And this is under the lifelong learning natin. To support this, nag-issue din kami ng guidelines and turned into law yung online.
1: Marami na naka-avail yan?
0: Marami na po. Ang maganda po dito, nung nandyan na yung Middle East crisis, hindi na face-to-face yung pag-apply. Gumawa kami ng online platform and it is amazing that we already graduated about 300 overseas worker and to date, 1,400 plus are enrolled overseas contract worker abroad. While there, they are taking
1: May entrance exam yan or what? You just have to apply sa portal.
0: They submit their documents via online. They are going to be evaluated. Yeah, yung into different ano yung equivalency niya. So i-state nila yung mga trabaho nila, mga skills na ginagawa niyo sa na-earn nila. So the what do you call that? May mga identified higher education institution to evaluate.
2: Okay.
0: So through the online platform, mag-submit lang
1: sila.
0: So
1: may tuition yan, ma'am, o libre?
0: Sa mga dati may tuition fee. Pero sa mga overseas, as an offshoot of this Middle East crisis, yung mga umuwi. So part of the
1: support, integration program ng government.
0: Yung integration program namin, we engage the OWA, Overseas Workers Authority, to provide scholarship for those na umuwi na at gustong i-recalibrate, upskill.
1: I'm sure that's a good program. Palagay ko maraming nagtatrabaho na hindi nakapagtapos ng kolehiyo in one way or another. No?
0: Yes, diba? Po.
1: Na gusto nila makagraduate.
2: Makuha yung kanilang diploma.
1: Dapat ma-promote itong program para eh, line na ng trabaho ko yan eh. Pwede na akong eventually mabigyan ng diploma para umangat yung sweldo ko at saka position, di ba? That's a very good program.
0: Pero yung promote po namin, so si DMW Secretary Hans at ako rin, pag if we go around, mag-foreign travel kami, ang una namin ginagawa is to coordinate with the ambassador and gather the Filipinos there. We did that in Cambodia, in Malaysia, and lately in London.
1: What I'm saying, ma'am, is we don't have to go out nga. Palagay ko dito sa Pilipinas pa lang. Ang dami ng mga hindi nakagraduate na nagtatrabaho.
0: Yeah, 5,000 na ngayon ang under evaluation.
1: Wow. Wow.
2: Oh. Eh, yeah. Ito pong achieve naman, Chair. Sorry, ano po yan?
0: Itong achieve agenda is our North Star now.
2: Okay.
0: So this is now our compass to lead us where the higher education institution, the Commission on Higher Education should go. So this is an offshoot of the pain points that we identified. Mm-hmm. Yung pain points may corresponding pillars yan. Mm-hmm. So if I have time, I can enumerate. So no, the achieve is our North Star. Like for example, the letter A is the advanced lifelong learning, advanced and accessible lifelong learning. And under it, ang dami na naming program, the micro-credentials, ETIAP is one, okay. ODEL. Now, this will answer the fragmented education system. Mm-hmm.
2: So, sabi, ito na yung kahit wala ka na sa university, pwede ka pa rin mag-earn
0: yes,
2: ng
0: so
2: credit.
0: We call it that. And as you go, the letter is the harmonized one nation human capital development.
1: Yan ang very important.
0: So, okay. So this is important. To answer the absence of a data-driven, nationally coordinated human capital. Well, parang walang masasayang na pera ng gobyerno, especially free higher education.
1: Kasi nga, sa ganyan yung pag-harmonize niya. Kasi ang daming graduates na hindi naman ma-absorb ng mga industries. Yeah. No? Marami namang industries na
2: naghahanap
1: ng ano. So that I think that will answer, yeah, hopefully.
0: Kaya po nakipartner na kami ng DOLE, the DMW, the industries. So we are going to create education to work intelligence analytics.
1: Sa ngayon, ano mang maraming surplus tayo dyan ng mga college graduates na walang trabaho?
0: Yeah, oo po. While,
1: sa amin, natingin ko sa Eastern Samar, mga education.
0: Yeah, general education.
1: General education.
0: Pero yan pa rin ang priority natin. One of the identified program ng EDCOM is education, but in the specific field. General education kasi ang madaming kinukuha. Mm-hmm. Even in IT, general IT program, yun yung marami. That is oversubscribed. Mm-hmm. But ang kulang natin is yung mga majors, yung may specific, like cybersecurity,
2: specialization.
0: Data analytics.
1: Siguro AI ngayon.
0: Artificial intelligence. Yun po.
2: Speaking of AI, ma'am, anong ginagawa ng CHED ngayon with the universities to prepare for yung AI revolution? Yeah. Kasi lalo na ngayon na may mga conversations about Pax Silica possibly coming here and nakaroon tayo ng AI hub.
1: That will require a
2: lot of... Are we actually building up the capacity? Manpower.
0: Yes, definitely po. That was the first higher education summit that I espoused when I assumed the chairmanship. We have the summit in somewhere in Visayas with the participation of our private industries like the AI companies. So we now, as an option to that, we now have the national AI policy and framework. Mm-hmm. And we are in strong partnership with BISAC, the Private Sector Advisory Council. So they are helping us develop the framework for AI.
2: Mayroon na ba pong existing AI programs sa mga schools?
0: May mga existing na po. Pero yung pag-adapt ng artificial intelligence technology is really very rapid. Mm-hmm. But the policy governing it so as to protect the integrity of the academic program, yun pa yung pinaghihirapan namin.
1: Oh, mahirap din yan. How to cope up. Ang bilis eh.
2: Ang bilis po.
0: In fact, we have a data yung sa Asia na lang, 85% of these higher education institutes adopt the AI technology, but 45% ay pinag-iisipan pa.
2: Because hesitation pa.
0: Yeah, hindi hesitation, but how to incorporate it in the curriculum,
2: okay.
0: How is it to protect the integrity of the traditional academic program, yeah. And so on.
1: So ngayon, ano mga AI-related programs or courses na...
0: Ang una namin ginawa po because it needs a very detailed study on how to incorporate it in the curriculum. Ang una kasi is the literacy of the teachers on the use of AI.
1: Naku, yan. Yeah. It's another challenge.
2: Yeah. Malalaman kung sinabit AI generated.
0: So, meron naman

0: 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We break down the way you spend, save, and decide. 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
1: I'm Robert Tan. From your wallet to the wider economy, join us as we follow the money.
0: Follow the money, Monday to Friday, only on Billionario News Channel.
2: This folks is back, still with Ched Chair Shirley Agrupis. But before we go to our hanging question, we'll acknowledge the live comments and questions coming from our viewers. From Bench 23, si Senator Soto na ang Ethics Committee, not anymore si Sen JB. Ah, okay. Sorry.
3: At least marunong tayo mag-sorry. Galing, galing ng viewer natin.
2: From Chiru Tiramisu. Dapat ma-disbarred yung matapobre at sinungaling na si Sen Pia. Lalim ng galit, ha?
3: Oh, tapang.
2: From RBX, officially, hindi pa rin tinatanggal ang spliced video ni Senator Pia Cayetano. Shout out sa Senate Ethics Committee. Mukhang may nag-shout out na talaga dahil nag-file na, formally. Si from Bong Sanchez, Dr. Shirley Agrupis as Ched Chair is competent and true to her job. Meron kayong fan.
3: May fan pala kayo. First appearance yung pala.
2: Diba? So, our hanging question. In his sauna, the President said that Philippine universities are now gaining global recognition. What is the concrete basis of this statement?
4: Yeah, now knowing the President, he is a data-driven person. Mm-hmm. So, he based his statement from the data that we submitted. And that originated from the time that he assumed as president. In 2022, there were only 12 universities who were recognized in the World University with real impact. Now it rise to 140.
2: 140?
4: Yes, 140.
3: Kasama na yung Stern Summer State University.
4: But more the overall global rankings in 2022, we have only 52. Now we have 200 plus.
3: Kasama pa rin ang Eastern Somerset University. So,
4: meron siya talagang K na magsabi. In fact, when the latest Trans Higher Education, the Times Higher Education ranking, we are number one in Asia. Mm-hmm. And we are third in the globe. So, okay. Yan talaga yung data.
2: So does that po translate into actually better education para dun sa mga
3: quality graduates?
4: Yes, indirectly, yes. Because with the enhanced visibility now of the Philippine higher education to the global stage, then we can enhance the student and faculty mobility, strengthen our research engagement. Kasi ang dami nilang ginagawa doon na ginagawa natin dito, but because of lack of facilities, we can

0: not move forward. Mm-hmm. And then this is the avenue where we can now translate into real action yung transnational higher education law. Matagal na po yan. Mm-hmm. Pero mahihirapan, maybe because of the insufficient international image of our higher education institution.
1: Kanina, Chair, binanggit nyo, aside from instruction, which is, you know, the usual focus ng mga ganong conversations, mm-hmm. kasi siyempre, graduates sa pinag-uusapan. Universities also focus on research and extension. Mm-hmm. How are we in those fields?
0: We are not totally behind, but ang kulang natin kasi dito is the number of researchers per million. Mm-hmm. Sa US kasi, they have about 4,000 researchers per million population. Dito sa atin, about 250 lang. Well, that's the DOST data. In Japan, 5,000 per million. Mm-hmm. So, with the number of researchers na nagsasaliksik ng mga bago at mga nagre-recalibrate ng existing technology, mas mabilis ang pag-unlad nila. That's why, hindi namin pinababayaan yung internationalization engagement because this is the avenue where our faculty, our researchers can go to their host institution and learn what they have.
2: Meron bang support? Support? Yeah. May support ba yan?
1: Financial?
2: Government support?
0: Merong government support naman, pero it is not it cannot complement the research support from other countries. Mm-hmm. So while education will receive the biggest slice now, in the history of the Philippine budget, education ngayon. Pero medyo mahina pa rin ang research.
1: Pero wala ba bang interest ng private sector in funding? Yeah, kasi in the US and in Europe, madaming research institutions based in universities are actually privately funded.
2: Yes.
0: Yan yung pinapalakas namin, the academia-industry partnership. Kasi in other countries, yung mga industry nila, they engage so much the higher education and they build their laboratory there. They co-conceptualize a strategy in order that they address the problem side by side with academia industry. There are already successful partnership in the Philippines with higher education institutions.
2: Yeah. Actually, mayroong pinuporso si Chair from sa Norway na di ba?
0: That's the Brickster. This is a student mobility. Well, in the Philippines, kasi part of their academic program now, in order to expose our student to the real world of work in their field of specialization, we have the on-the-job training. Mm-hmm. So, kung engineering ka, mag-OJT ka sa isang engineering firm. Kung nurse ka sa hospital and so on. Itong international engagement namin, thank you, Governor Ben, for bringing those industries. Yes, okay. Very aggressive sila. This is an international on-the-job training ng mga estudyante natin, okay. Specifically focusing on agriculture and fisheries. Mm-hmm. At ito hindi lang usual on-the-job training. Habang nagtatrabaho sila, habang nag-aaral sila doon, may konting allowance na ibibigay ng Norway. So that is our direction now.
2: Yeah, kasi nga may partnership sila sa local yung sa international. That's what we are trying to, yun yung sinasabi mo na ma-develop yan, strong partnership ng academe at saka yung local private partners.
0: Yan diba? Yung isang impactful harvest ng internationalization program natin.
1: So, obviously, ang laking achievement nung from 12 to 140 sa international rankings.
0: Yes.
1: So, ano pa po ang ginagawa nyo ng CHED ngayon para to ensure na dadami pa yan?
0: Well, we have more than 2,000 higher education institutions. The 140 is just a small fraction of the total universe of the higher education. Kaya po, nagmamarathon kami. We have this training workshop per region. Mm-hmm. And then we already classified the higher education institution to the low-hanging fruit, not so mid and the lower. So meron na kaming design programs. Oh, ikaw ang wala ka pang engagement. Anong kailangan mo? Mm-hmm. So we train them how to develop partnership, how to make
2: our... Kasi yung ibang institutions, Chair, they're pulling down also the national achievements dahil ngayon iba mahihinang capacity.
0: Yes. Yeah. Now we are intensifying this capacity building.
1: Okay.
0: Yeah.
1: So talagang ang idea is tulungan talaga natin yung mga universities of the 2,000 na kailangan pwede pa nating maiangat.
0: Kokonti pa lang po yung 140 and then yung number na sinabi.

0: Ano nito? Ilan ang mas marami ba ang ano public institutions or kaysa private?
1: Well, for the state university and colleges, we have 113, but to include the campuses about 500.
2: Okay.
1: For local, mas marami ang local, university,
0: local university.
1: About 178 na po.
0: Ah, so marami pa rin, mas marami pa rin di hamak yung private.
1: Now, 50-50 na, halos 50-50 na. Yeah, halos 50-50 na.
0: But in terms of ano yata, yung performance, parang mataas na itong ano eh. Humahabol na itong mga state universities eh.
1: Kayo diba? Po ang nagsabi niya.
0: Maririnig mo, nagtatap natcher from Catanduanes, from Eastern Samar, from
1: Mariano Marcos.
2: Ako ng ganda ng tingnan. Yeah. Ako dito sa mga national exams, diba? Pag yung mga nanggagaling sa ganyan.
0: Sa ibang ano, sa Mindanao,
2: kasi spread
0: sa
2: out na talaga yung quality.
0: Diba?
1: Yes po. Actually, nung president ako talagang all-star aligned sa MMSU, number one kami sa civil engineering, number one kami sa medical, sa physician licensure exam. Madami.
0: Again, alam mo, Eastern Samar State University, again, ha?
1: Yeah.
0: For several years in a row, 100% ang passing ng nursing.
1: Yes.
0: Imagine.
2: Galing.
0: Diba?
2: Kanina, Chair, we were talking about yung drive na magkaroon ng equivalence between ano yung tinuturo sa schools and ano yung inihingi ng merkado, diba, in terms of jobs.
1: Mm-hmm.
2: So, sa tingin ba nyo, ano yung mga courses na dapat i-focus o pinaka-in-demand currently given yung environment natin?
1: Yeah, per EDCOM report, which we already validated with the industry that we are talking with, maraming sampo. Yan nangunguna dyan yung financial literacy,
2: okay,
1: the STEM, the allied health, of course, digital, artificial intelligence, agriculture and fishery and many more, and related sciences. Ito po yung pinofocusan namin. That's why when I had a chance to express to the president, tanong niya kasi, we've been giving free higher education and so many tertiary education subsidy. Bakit nagkukulang daw tayo ng ganito? So sabi ko, let's create a new scholarship program. That's why we have the Bagong Pilipinas Merit Scholarship Program. Focus on the 10 programs na kailangan.
0: So yung mga courses na overly produced natin, they cannot find a meaningful job. Ano yung mga yun?
1: Well, they have many options now with the one education that we have. They can go back to test down for their NC. They can go back, they can come into lifelong learning po.
2: Mm-hmm.
1: They can enroll into a micro-credentials. That is, the micro-credential is an industry-based module. If you are in engineering, anong kulang? Sa traditional curriculum ng BS Engineering. So that is the purpose now and the value of academia-industry partnership.
2: Okay. So, bago po, ka-appoint lang po niya. So, di ba, you're going to have a fresh 4 years. Pero before you step down at the end of your term, ano po ang pinaka gusto niyong ma-achieve for the higher education?
1: Yeah, to really shorten or remove the gap between education and the workforce.
2: Okay.
1: Because that's the intention of education.
2: Mm-hmm.
1: Yeah, yan po yung gusto namin. Kaya nga po yung one education namin, with EDCOM, we work hard to come up with the newly signed na yung executive order na EWDG, Education Workforce Development Group.
2: Oh, okay.
1: So we are going to develop a platform, an interoperable digital platform where the incoming graduate can shop industries online, submit their documents. So it is, while we develop the seamless pathway for education, we are now closing the gap from education to workforce. So parang job street.
2: So ibig sabihin talaga, gumagraduate ka pa lang, meron ka
1: alam
2: ng,
1: na,
2: alam na sa ka pupunta.
1: Well, Japan is practicing that. Sigurado
0: ka na may trabaho.
2: Diba? Okay, so punta na tayo sa last portion natin, Gobden. Yung tough questions.
1: Eto na, akala ko na-survive ko na.
0: In tough question.
2: Okay, so first tough question, Chair. In a global study in 2022, Filipino 15-year-old students were among the lowest performing in comprehension. Will this have an effect on yung kanila magiging experience sa university and consequently, yung rankings ng Philippine universities?
1: Well, yes, that is a very big problem now that this one education is addressing That's why, well, as I mentioned earlier, kanina, we need to intensify the review.

0: of our curriculum in the higher ed. Pero kung mahina yung papasok.
1: Yun nga, kasi high school pa lang yung 15 years old.
0: Yeah. So several times we had a meeting with this trifocal education leaders. They present the data and they classified this the literacy and the numeracy numbers. So talaga pong kokonti lang out of the graduate, kokonti lang. So papasok ngayon na napag-usapan namin how we address this. So we will intensify our programs using siguro yung mga practice teachers and teacher education to improve the literacy. Meron ng ongoing mga programs.
2: Sabi nga ng Pangulo, di ba? Nagsisimula pa yan from ano eh.
1: Elementary.
2: Bago pa nga lang, actually. Yeah. Oh. Yung second half question, ma'am. How do you address or solve the diploma mills na matagal ng problema?
0: Marami po kaming ginagawa. The first of all is that we are revisiting all the policies. Siguro kulang yung regulatory function, yung kailangan gawin. And we are intensifying the monitoring. Again, I repeat, there are 39,000 degree program that we monitor. And we have only this small number of people in CHED. It has not increased so much in the last decades. So mga less than about 800 plantilla position to manage.
1: 39,000?
0: Yes. 39,000 academic program, 2,000 plus, to be exact, 2,300 plus higher education. It's a tough job. That's why we have to revisit the organizational structure. And yes, we already, in terms of a specific program, for teacher education, we launched the filter. So, madami kasing teacher education yung nagbibigay. So, we have now the registry of a compliant teacher education. So, we reduce the number from 17 to 16 na lang. And then, we have the ECAB. Yung mga graduate ngayon na hindi compliant at wala sa registry namin, we are not issuing the authentication.
2: Oh, okay. Buti naman. Oh, tama yun. Chair, isa pang tough question. Nakita mo na ba yung budget mo na nasa NEP? Wala pa. I'm sure nag-submit kayo, di ba? Minsan, ilan ang na-approve. Ngayon, magbabudget pa ting sa Congress. Kung tatapyasan yung CHED, ano ang hindi mo papayagan na bawasan na program?
1: Ano yung ipaglalaban nyo
2: sa dulo? Sa dulo na. Ito, huwag niyong galawin to.
0: Ito, huwag niyong galawin kahit sa bunganga ng kanyon, gagawin ko. Ano the free higher education.
2: Okay. The free higher education.
0: Kasi kung gigibayin yan, parang makikita ko ang isang Shirley na umiiyak.
2: Totoo nga naman. Yeah. Totoo nga naman.
1: So tingin nyo, ma'am, talaga nakapag-improve ng access yung free higher education policy?
0: Yes po. Yes, because from 2022, mga 2,000 lang ang naka-enroll sa free higher ed. Ngayon, it's about 5 million. 5.6 million.
1: Wow.
0: It changes because of the attrition rate. Yeah, last year we have 5.4.
1: Wow.
0: Ngayon 5.6. Itong first semester I have yet to validate, may 5.8 million.
2: Yan ha. Yan mga congressmen at saka senators. Huwag na huwag daw babawasan ng free tertiary education.
1: Okay. Last tough question na po, Chair. How does CHED address the problem of the Filipino brain drain or the exodus of Filipino graduates for better opportunities overseas? Kasi baka naman mamaya, ginagalingan natin yung pag-train sa kanila tapos
2: lilipat
1: sila.
0: Yes, it's all about policy, siguro. Sa policy natin ngayon, sa free higher education, only the medical degree program has the return service.
1: Yes.
0: Yeah, may project ngayon na bago to help the nursing graduate for their on-the-job training or the affiliation. Meron na ring pera, but there is now a strict contract. Maybe we have to revisit. And on top of this is the creation of job.
1: Yes.
0: Is the creation of job. So that's why the EWDG is very vital. Kasi yung mga tao, kasi hindi nila alam kung saan sila mag-a-apply. That's one reason. So we are intensifying the visibility of this available work in the different industry, even in national government agency. And that we can see that in the EWDG that we are forming now. A digital framework where students can, our graduating, will come.
2: Okay. Sige, isa pa siguro, pahabol. Mayroon pa bang mayroon ba kayong listahan ng mga non-accredited CHED schools? Kasi baka yung iba nag-re-enroll, hindi pala accredited ng
0: CHED. Well, that's a very good question, a very tough

0: Actually, so the first the digital platform that we launched is the CHED Tanao. That is in Ilocano with the Oversea. So nandiyan ngayon, nandiyan sa aming website, the CHED Tanao tells about the name of the institution, the academic program that they offer. Okay. Kung wala doon, huwag mag-enroll. Yeah. Kung wala yung institution, huwag mag-enroll.
1: So sa CHED website po ito?
0: CHED yes website. Po. And then we are now trying to connect with DICT to put it in the e-gov.
1: So yan, bago mag-enroll, checkin nyo muna yung
2: dami sa akin nagpapatulong yan, hindi makuha yung diploma. Okay. Eh, wala palang, hindi pala accredited.
1: Okay, thank you, Dr. Shirley Agrupis, Chairperson of the Commission on Higher Education. If education is a tool to get out of poverty, a better educated people equates to a better nation. I'm former VP spokesperson, Attorney Barry Gutierrez.
2: I'm former Governor Ben P. Ebardoni.
1: And we are the Spokes.
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4: Because at BNC, young minds mean fearless questions. The freedom to chase the truth wherever it leads. This generation doesn't just follow the story. They challenge it. They investigate it. They demand better from it. This is brave. This is bold. This is beyond what you think they are. BNC, the Billionario News Channel.

Hi guys, so my name is Drake Panlaki and I'm 22 years old and I'm taking up BS Geography in UP Diliman. A friend of mine joined season 1 of BQB and since it's my last year in college, I'm trying to maximize on side quests. BQB is, I think, a perfect opportunity for this and also, I want to be on TV as well. Wala lang, parang lang may ma-post sa TikTok. Siguro para ano, may makwento rin ako sa, in the future to my friends, to my family na I was once a contestant on TV. One edge of mine that is that I'm chronically online. Or let's just say na I'm updated on current events, on history, on pop culture and stuff. 1 million is a lot, so makakatulong po talaga siya sa akin. Especially in my last year going to adulting. And also, I know it's cliche, but I would also like to help my family. Of course, very important. And also, I would like to give back to the community as well. Ayan, what's up mga scholar ng bayan? Muli ako si Drake Panlaki and in-invite ko kayo na manood and to watch Billionario Quiz B Season 2 on Billionario News Channel. Makikita niyo yung laban ng mga scholar ng bayan. So, UP Fight! I'm Drake Panlaki from UP Diliman and I'm your next Quiz B Millionario.